since I don't partake much, if you got a glass to tip, to my little friend Chuck, and do one for me. In the meantime, we got ourselves into some Dr. John, and it's kind of hard to leave it right now. So we're going to play one more from, this is a live recording from the Montreux Casino after the rebuild, 1986. After that, we're going to hear Curly Taylor and the Zydeco Trouble coming Saturday evening to Warwick, Rhode Island. The Big Easy Bash. Check it out online, pretty easy to track down, get yourself some tickets, and do your best to get there. One more from Dr. John in the meantime, live. 1986 from Montreux, Professor Longhair Boogie.

0: Thank you.
1: His left hand was just incredible. Dr. John right there, Curly Taylor and the Zydeco Trouble coming to Warwick Saturday evening. Here they are doing the title track from Rise Up.

Started that set of music off of GA20. They have a new collection of music out. We heard some old and new. We heard I Cry For You. Crazy Love. I Let Someone. Then we got into some Dr. John to warm us up to the Big Easy Bash. We heard Such a Night, Sick and Tired. And Professor Longhair Boogie, all from 1986. The Montreux Casino. Corey Taylor coming to town on Saturday evening. The Big Easy Bash. That's Corey doing his more progressive stuff, but he's going to be doing a whole lot of traditional tunes, and he's going to have the jambalaya horns with them as well. So if the progressive stuff isn't your bag, don't worry. There'll be plenty of traditional stuff going on, and it's all danceable. That was actually quite fun, and dug that. We heard, did I tell you that already? Rise Up. She's a Liar. Everybody's going on the trail ride. That one didn't sound like I expected. First time I saw Taj Mahal was at a Horde festival. So I had to be like early to mid 90s or something. He was born in 1942 and celebrated a birthday yesterday. Either did it lounging in Hawaii where he lives, or cruising around the world playing his music. Sometimes a conch shell, sometimes a banjo, a guitar, the ukulele. Taj is a dude. He wears a lot of hats. Does the Hawaiian stuff, the Caribbean stuff, straight up blues. Loving in my baby's eyes. The tune we heard. And then Things Are Gonna Work Out Fine. Such a great tune. That's from the Natural Blues. At the Horde Festival, he had a main stage show, of course, but he was just hanging out on the side stage jamming with like the Screaming Cheetah Wheelies or somebody that was popular of the day, and they were following right along. Fun stuff. Sheryl Crow was doing the same thing on a little side stage long before, right around the time of the Tuesday Night Music Club there, or Supper Club, whatever that thing is. Anyway, that ain't got nothing to do with Taj Mahal. Let's get back to some Taj Mahal. And after Taj, we're going to hear some Chris Duarte. There's going to be some guitar coming in. And if you can, put the kids down, light yourself a candle, sit in the room real quiet, and just meditate on some Stratocaster for about 5 minutes. I promise you, it'll be a good thing. From Dancing the Blues, Taj Mahal celebrating birthday this week. That's how strong my love is.

0: That's what you're going to hear Sunday evening at Chan's restaurant. It's Chris Duarte, his Jeff Healey band, covering John Lennon.
1: One.

The Think Lupos was doing their shows out of the Strand when Jeff Healey came to town. That was a fun night. During our Taj Mahal set, I'll start right from the beginning. Some noise, some already ran down, but Taj is a multi-instrumentalist and genre-bending acoustic and electric guitar player. Fronted bands, done a lot of solo stuff. Now he's accompanied by a banjo player. Last two times I saw him, and Taj plays banjo as well. I think the dude was playing some mandolin as well. I heard Lovin' in My Baby's Arms. My baby's eyes. Sorry. Get your lovin' right, boy. Everything's gonna work out fine. Really cool instrumental. That's how strong my love is. And everybody's gotta change. Then we heard Chris Duarte. That was 9 minutes of Stratocaster magic right there. Sunday evening at Chan's restaurant. That tune is called Shiloh. And Jeff Healey doing Your Blues. That John Lennon. And we're about ready to hear Duke Ellington playing Blowing in the Wind, which means it's time to get on out of here. If you like anything you heard tonight, if you think somebody else might, you can go to the archive section of the website there, WRIU.org, and track it down. You can either do it by the day and time, or if it's loaded up, which usually takes a day or so. There's some new fancy archives there that Michael the Kingston Coffee House set up. Pretty easy to navigate. Share with a friend, or just use it to control, take charge of your own audio diet. Something to clean the garage with it. Have a barbecue. Thanks for hanging out here on a Monday evening. Y'all have a great week. Treat each other right. I'll see you next time. Peace.

in general from happening. No, it's bigger than forest fires. There's more out there. Show responsibility and respect. Jeez, I'm so serious.

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0: 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Kiss.
1: Enjoyed yourself. I certainly did. I got to hang out with Ernie Smith tonight, and hear him play live, and it's always a treat. But tonight was extra special.
2: Dang, that PSA is still playing. I mean that archive. I hope you enjoyed the Ernie Smith program that we re-aired last week. If I put on the station playlist here, we hear it again. So I'm trying to avoid that right now. So once again. You'll have a great week. Treat each other right, and I'll see you next time. Peace, y'all.

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1: Uh-huh.
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I just gotta get my shit together, homie.

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Next up, Seven Serpents by Creator, Teutonic Thrash Band from Germany. Creator are back, have a brand new album called Crushers of the World coming out soon. 16th studio album by these guys, very glad to have them back. Saw them live a few years ago, they killed it. Have their brand new single, Seven Serpents, coming at you. It's a absolutely devastating number. And speaking of devastating, got a band right here from Boston, Massachusetts, Revocation. Have their 9th studio album right now out called New Gods, New Masters, Shades of Thrash, Tech, and Death. Playing a brand new track off that album called Data Corpse. I hope you guys like it. Revocation, brand new album from those guys. Get hype. And last up, we have the band Black Swan, a bit of a supergroup of heavy hitters from the 80s hard rock era. And they have a brand new single out. They haven't dropped anything since 2022, so I'm excited to have them back. A track called The Fire and the Flame. And I'm not talking Dragon Force. This is Long Live Rock and Roll on 90.3 FM WRIU Kingston, episode 256 of the show. I am not in the studio tonight. I am pre-recorded, but I hope you guys are still enjoying the show. A brand new music coming your way right now. And we're kicking it off with Seven Serpents by Creator. Then we got a brand new track off Revocation called Data Corpse off their album.

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Let's see here. It's a song called Yesterday. 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
1: I still got something I want these people to know.
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1: I've still got one more message I've got to let all these people know.
0: Message for the people.
1: Oh, we got one more message now.
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It's been a hard day's night. I should be sleeping like a log. But when I get home to you, I find the things that you do will make me feel all right. 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And it's worth it just to hear you say you are going to give me everything. 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It's been a hard day's night. I should be sleeping like a log. But when I get home to you, I find the things that you do will make me feel all right.

0: I was around 12 years old when I attended my first Pride March. I tagged along with my mother because a friend of hers canceled on her, and I had conveniently come out as bisexual to her a couple months earlier.
1: When we talk about the gay window, talk about this gay consciousness, speak to young gay people and talk to them directly, they look right at you and say, yeah, this is perfectly true, and I never thought about it before until this moment. So that in effect, what we have been doing is talking to gay people and telling them to recognize what they know.

0: welcome to This Way Out, the international LGBTQ radio magazine. I'm Greg Gordon. Jerusalem Pride defies death threats, a U.S. teen grows up with pride on parade, and trailblazing activists Hay and Kepner look through the gay window. Those stories and more this week, now that you've discovered This Way Out.
1: I'm Lucia Chappell.
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1: With NewsWrap, a summary of some of the news in or affecting LGBTQ communities around the world for the week ending June 4th, 2022. More than 7,000 LGBTQ people and their allies defied death threats to celebrate Pride in Jerusalem on June 2nd. It's the 20th year for the colorful parade from Liberty Bell Park to a boisterous rally in Independence Park. Death threats against the march and its organizers have become almost routine. But this time, supportive Israeli lawmakers were also specifically targeted. Police arrested 10 people in Jerusalem suspected of planning to attack the march. Mickey Levy became the first speaker of the Knesset to address a post-parade pride rally, saying that he was shocked to the depths of his soul over the threats of violence, according to the Times of Israel. The leader of Israel's parliament told the crowd, "So I came today to stand against this evil specter. You are entitled to love who you want. You are entitled to marry who you love. You are entitled to raise a family like anyone else. These are not privileges. These are basic rights for every citizen in the country." Despite Levy's cheerleading, civil marriage is not a basic right for anyone in Israel, regardless of sexual orientation. Marriages there can only be conducted and registered by religious authorities. Social Equality Minister Merav Cohen and Public Security Minister Omer Barley joined Levy in the march. Barley called the parade a victory of light over darkness, a victory of sanity over extremism. Tel Aviv hosts the country's largest pride celebration in the coming week.
2: Right-wing U.S. Senator Marco Rubio of Florida had his axe to grind against a pride celebration this week. Along with a few other anti-queer lawmakers, he forced the cancellation of a drag queen story time, scheduled to launch the season for a library at the Ramstein, Germany, U.S. Air Force Base. Rubio absurdly claimed in a letter to Air Force Secretary Frank Kendall that the event would be a gross abuse of taxpayer funding to place children in a sexualized environment. Military officials have issued inconsistent explanations for the cancellation. One claims that a more inclusive event is in the works.
1: Meanwhile, Pride was celebrated for the first time on May 25th on South Africa's Robben Island, located just north of Cape Town. The island is known as the place where anti-apartheid hero Nelson Mandela spent 18 of his 27 years in prison. The national queer advocacy group The Other Foundation organized the event. Activists marched from Murray's Harbor to the flagpoles near the entrance of the former prison, where the rainbow flag was raised. Organizers hope that the celebration will become an annual event. As the nation's first post-apartheid president, Mandela helped push for anti-bias protections for lesbians and gays in the rewritten South African constitution, thanks to the lobbying of some of his gay colleagues.
2: Moving to the west of Africa, three people were arrested in Senegal this week following the mob attack on a U.S. entertainer who was mistaken for gay. Apparently, he was just dressed too flamboyantly for Dakar. The unidentified visiting musician can be seen on videos posted to YouTube and TikTok, bloodied, barefoot, and stripped to his boxer shorts. Several dozen men are slapping him about the head and torso as he's paraded down the street to the sounds of anti-queer chants, like, "Let's kill him before the police arrive," and "He does not deserve to live." All of his belongings were stolen. The assault happened on the International Day Against Homophobia, Biphobia, Intersex Phobia, and Transphobia. A popular Senegalese football player publicly refused to wear a rainbow-colored uniform in observance of the day at a French league match. That may have contributed to the mob violence. A rally was held on May 22nd in Dakar featuring speakers railing against LGBTQ rights. The three arrests came a day later. Senegal's president, Macky Sall, has repeatedly expressed opposition to repealing the nation's antiquated laws criminalizing same-gender sex. Offenders can be punished with up to 5 years in prison. Global surveys measuring how welcoming and safe a country is for queer tourists rank Senegal near the bottom.
1: Newly elected Australian Prime Minister Anthony Albanese this week secured enough seats in Parliament to form a Labour Party majority government in the ouster of the right-wing coalition government of the Liberal Party's Scott Morrison. Labour has won 76 seats for a majority in the House of Representatives. Two additional House seats remain too close to call. It's a different story in the Senate, where Albanese will need a few crossbench votes. However, queer activists have an optimistic outlook for a reasonably progressive legislative agenda. As Albanese's pick for foreign minister, lesbian Senator Penny Wong is among a record number of women in the new Albanese cabinet, 10 out of 23 positions. She's now one of the world's most powerful government officials. Three of four queer Liberal Party lawmakers lost their re-election bids, but eight out lawmakers succeeded. They're among what's being called the most diverse parliament in Australian history. Joining Penny Wong in the Senate are Labour's Louise Pratt, the Green Party's Nita Green and Janet Rice, and the Liberal Party's Dina Smith. Seats in the House are ready for Labour's Julian Hill, the Green Party's Stephen Bates, and the Liberal Party's Angie Bell.
2: Finally, irrational U.S. transphobia has moved from the fringes to mainstream Republican politics. Results of a survey released this week by the Southern Poverty Law Center echo the gays want to recruit your children claims of yesteryear. Close to 7 in 10 Republican respondents said they believe that transgender adults and gender ideology pose a threat to children and to society in general. The venerable anti-racism group finds that this thinking has accompanied the rise of white Christian nationalism and the belief that non-white people are replacing the country's white Christian majority. Hundreds of anti-trans laws introduced in just the first 5 months of this year by Republican-dominated state legislatures may just be the tip of the hateful iceberg.
1: Oft-misspoken Arizona Congressman Paul Gosar falsely claimed on Twitter that the mass murderer in Uvalde, Texas, was a transgender leftist illegal alien. The shooter was a U.S. citizen and was not trans. Gosar eventually deleted his tweet. He's actually expected to win re-election easily in November.
2: You also might remember another far-right Republican talking trans trash at one of ex-President Trump's recent Save America rallies about Transportation Secretary Pete Buttigieg.
3: And you know what? Pete Buttigieg can take his electric vehicles and his bicycles, and he and his husband can stay out of our girls' bathrooms. Yep. Yeah.
2: That's Georgia Congresswoman Marjorie Taylor Greene, who won election and media stardom with an anti-mask, anti-vax, QAnon conspiracy, beware of the Jewish space lasers platform. Green amplified Gosar's off-the-rails anti-trans comments in a Facebook Live video this week, featuring her own lying racist rant about the Uvalde killer.
4: Who was Hispanic, clearly had a lot of mental issues going on, as was shown with him wearing eyeliner, cross-dressing, a lot of his language being a loner. We're still learning a lot more about him.
2: Green's May 29th diatribe seems to say that LGBTQ recruitment efforts over the years are finally starting to pay off. Listen to her latest conspiracy theory.
4: They just want you to think that all of a sudden the entire population is steadily turning gay or turning trans, just generation. Probably in about 4 or 5 generations, no one will be straight anymore. Everyone will be either gay or trans or nonconforming or whatever the list of 50 or 60 different options there are.
2: Marjorie Taylor Greene's favorite president tossed out a bizarre comment of his own at a May 27th Save America rally in Wyoming.
5: We will defend parents' rights. No teacher should ever be allowed to teach transgender to our children without parental consent. Can you imagine?
2: No, Donald, we sure cannot.
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10: We are people who have been thrown up generation after generation throughout the millennia by the forces of natural selection. And through that, we are able to act as a mirror to see certain things that the straights can't possibly see.
11: Such as?
0: Two movement icons talk about the such as later in the program. But first,

0: Pride can take some practice. As the festival season hits full swing in the U.S., Outcasting Overtime queer youth broadcaster Shoshana is heading for New York City with a few parades and some helpful lessons already under her belt.
1: This is Outcasting Overtime from Media for the Public Good, creator of Public Radio's LGBTQ youth programs. Hi, I'm Shoshana, an Outcasting youth broadcaster. I was around 12 years old when I attended my first Pride March. I tagged along with my mother because a friend of hers canceled on her, and I had conveniently come out as bisexual to her a couple months earlier. The first couple of marches I attended, my mom and I were actually in it. In those early marches, I tended to make mistakes. For my first parade, I tried to incorporate the colors of the bisexual flag into my eye makeup, but I definitely overestimated my skills as a makeup artist, because instead of the sunset-inspired look that I was going for, I ended up looking like I had two fresh black eyes. The outfit I wore for my second parade consisted of a blindingly neon rainbow t-shirt, a pair of rainbow basketball shorts that I bought in the Pride section at Target, and a pair of bedazzled Converse sneakers, which I didn't think to break in beforehand. Those shoes obviously ended up being a huge mistake because I wound up walking the last half of the parade in my Sesame Street socks. In the months following my first parade, I had begun to hear people label it as a march. As I've gotten older, I've learned more about the events that caused Pride to exist in the first place. When I was around 13 or 14, I learned that the Pride Parade isn't even a parade at all, but a Pride March that commemorates protests and riots that were started by ordinary people just like you and me. I don't think I understood what empowerment meant until I learned about Stonewall, the 1969 uprising that catalyzed the modern gay rights movement. It was a spontaneous revolution from regular people who were fed up with the way that they were being treated. They just wanted to exist authentically. Today, we take it for granted that same-sex couples can hold hands in public, but back then, doing something that simple could be dangerous. When I came out as bi to my mom when I was 11, I knew practically nothing about any other different sexual identities. I lied to myself in order to stay aligned with my narrow view of what I thought my sexuality had to be. Recently, I've been the most loose I've ever been about my identity, but I've also never felt more secure. I tend to say that I'm queer, or that I go with the flow. I don't particularly care about how my sexuality is perceived by others. I know that I feel comfortable in my identity as a queer person, and making myself palatable to the straight people around me is something that I am not interested in doing. I've been raised with the mindset that my queerness is valid, and that lets me be open to questioning my sexuality throughout my life without much shame or judgment. I realize now that I don't have to simplify myself in order to make other people feel comfortable. There are too few spaces where LGBTQ+ individuals can feel truly authentic. And for me, the Pride March is somewhere that I've always felt I can be authentically myself, no matter how much I evolve and change throughout the years that I attend. Now I'm 17, and I can definitely enjoy the parade even more because of what I've learned about myself and the LGBTQ equality movement over the past few years. Even though I'm still literally a child, going into my last parade at 14 years old compared to 17 years old feels drastically different. Pride wasn't even happening over the last 2 years because of the pandemic, so this year will probably take some time to get used to. It'll be my first march that I'll be attending with my friends instead of my mom. I do have my fair share of social anxiety, but the way that I'm able to navigate myself through queer spaces is an ability that I'm extremely grateful to have. 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I'm Shoshana. 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
0: Navigating through the queer spaces of Pride may be more difficult for the old hands than it is for relative newbies like Outcaster Shoshana. One of the divisive issues impacting this year's plans in New York and other cities around the world has been the participation of uniformed police officers in the parades. San Francisco Mayor London Breed is refusing to march without them. New York City Mayor Eric Adams' office has condemned the anti-uniform policy, but has not said whether he'll march.
2: I'm a little tired of the weary throwaway line that there is no such thing as the gay sensibility. Of course there is such a thing as the gay sensibility. Of course gay men and women think in some fundamental ways differently from straights. It is not just about what we do in bed. It is about the echoes in the culture of who we are or who we aren't. Hi, I'm Clive Barker. Listen to This Way Out.

0: Years before closet doors started bursting open en masse, pioneering activists like Harry Hay and Jim Kepner were rattling the doors and windows of what would become a new queer consciousness. Hay had been a founder of the Mattachine Society in 1950. Kepner was a journalist and avid collector who founded the International Gay and Lesbian Archives. This 1975 conversation may sound dated today, with its white male and gender binary assumptions about what it means to be what they call gay, but it does give us a window into the early development of radical LGBTQ thought.
1: What do you see as our priorities now?
2: I would say that our real work now is to begin to establish the gay vision and begin to show that the gay vision is something that has within itself an enormous contribution to make to the parent society. We are people who have been thrown up generation after generation throughout the millennia by the forces of natural selection. And through that, we are able to do certain things. We are able to act as a mirror to see certain things that the straights can't possibly see.
1: Such as?
2: Well, among other things, we have ourselves played this role, most of us. I mean, any of us who are, say, past 40 have probably had the experience of being what is known as the office queen. And the office queen is usually a person to whom everybody seems to have some reason for wanting to tell secrets to. So, in effect, we become people who explain the men to the women and the women to the men. Now, realizing that we ourselves, by the time we were 15, had to learn to see the way the straights see in the world, or we would probably have been beat to death. You know, we wouldn't have been able to get through junior high school. But we have our own gay window. And to the extent that we begin to appreciate and become conscious of the fact that we have our own window on the world, our own value judgments, we are generally non-competitive, non-aggressive people. We very early find that we want to cooperate with people at a point when that hasn't been explained to you yet, and where that's not where the kids are at all. The straights take their aggressive competition as a matter of course. If we're going to play in that peer game, we have to learn it, and we have to learn it very hard because it's very difficult for us to do, which means, among other things, that we have to learn to copy the straights. We not only copy the boys, but we copy how the boys do it, so we know that when the girls react to us, they react to us in a way so that they're not going to get wise to the fact that we're different, and the rest of the boys aren't going to notice that we're any different too. So we learn how to do these things. And therefore, once we realize that we can see through their window and our own gay window, we can actually have a triangular vision.
3: We would not keep reappearing under the laws of natural selection over the millennia if we didn't in some way favor survival. And now I'm suggesting that if that is the case, that we begin to use it consciously and begin to act in a responsible way to the spiritual survival of our family, namely Homo sapiens. In other words, to begin to talk subjectively rather than simply objectively. When we talk about the gay window, mention the gay window, talk about this gay consciousness, speak to young gay people and talk to them directly, they look right at you and say, "Yeah, this is perfectly true, and I never thought about it before until this moment." So that in effect, what we have been doing is talking to gay people and saying, telling them to recognize what they know. They will say that we're helping them to know what they know, or calling them to understand what they know, because they may never have understood it before, but the moment that we mention it to them, they sort of reach out as though they were kind of pulling words out of your mouth, and we just go right on from there. We know exactly what we're talking about.
4: You mentioned the other day the interpretation of a major Shakespeare sonnet which has the gay implication.
3: When first your eye, I eyed. Mm-hmm. Now, we have to recognize that the moment that any gay person reads that line, we know exactly what he's talking about, because we've been going around eyeballing people. This is our way of recognizing each other, whether we're in Japan or New Zealand or what's the other place there that I used to love so much, Herzegovina, or
4: Bosnia,
3: the United States. Yeah, well, I don't know about Bosnia, but Herzegovina, you know, if I eyeball another eyeball, I know what he's talking about, he knows what I'm talking about.
4: Significant that a fairy wrote the story of the ugly duckling.
3: Yes. Very important, I think. And one, I mean, after all, he certainly was an ugly duckling himself.
4: Much of what you're saying goes around the frequent and troublesome question of whether we're aiming at separatism or at integration.
3: We have to be separatists to a certain extent, to the extent that we're going to discover who we are, begin to appreciate whom we are, begin to learn to exercise these differences in ourselves, we are going to be separatists, yes, in the same way that the black people have done the same, the Chicano people have done the same. We draw together. And let's also face the fact that we know, as Hirschfeld put it many, many years ago, that first of all, gays are good for each other. We used to think of ourselves as a brotherhood. I now prefer a family, because in a family, there is a sense of giving space to the other members, taking responsibility that they have this spiritual space that we can all grow together in the way that we would like to grow. We know as gays that straights invade us. They invade us constantly. We need to refresh and renew ourselves, and we do that best with ourselves, with each other, in the family. I think all the minorities want, we want unity and diversity. In other words, we want to be a part of a total community. We want to give and contribute to the total community, but we'd like to give it from ourselves, and we would like to some extent to give it on our terms, too.
4: You mentioned unity and diversity. When you say that gays look out through a certain type of window, are you saying that all gays are alike? This is a thing that bugs some people.
3: No. I don't think so. The window is a wide spectrum. We have to recognize that the gay window overlaps the straight window. The straight window goes, let's say, 10 degrees to the left, and the gay window goes 10 degrees to the right. And then there's an overlap in the middle where we both see through. And into that gay window, there are probably, there are as many slots as there are gay people, really, Jimmy.
4: Do you see the gay movement as having any relation? Do we have any interest in other ethnic minorities, in women's rights, in peace, ecology?
3: Of course we do. I mean, when you come right down to it, the fact that we're tossed out of the nest early, the fact that we smell wrong to our fathers by the time we're 3 and 4 in a great many cases, you know, this old business about it's because Papa treated you wrong at 4, I don't think it ever occurs to our psychologists that maybe we smelled wrong at 4 and Pa was reacting to that, to the ugly duckling, and not to the nice little white ones that ought to be doing this and that. Well, anyway, the fact that we have been out of it very early means that a great many of us have been examining what we call the unexamined assumptions of the total society an awfully long time and finding them wanting. And then beginning to say, no, you know, I wish I could tell them that all they have to do is stretch a little bit to the right or a little bit to the left, and they would have a much more whole thing than they have, and that would include me. And I want to be included. I don't want to be separate. I think that, in a way, much of the oppression of all of the third world people, all of the minorities, is equally true for us, and because it's true for us, we should be joined with all of them.
4: And you would see then that the chief goal of the gay movement is along social, spiritual lines rather than just law reform and claiming our seat on the bus.
3: Exactly. We don't belong in the nest. We don't belong inside the ghetto. And certainly the gay ghetto is as deadening and as sucking in on people as any other ghetto is. I think that we belong in the avant-garde. We belong out at the forefront of living. We are people because of of the light baggage that we carry, socially speaking, that we are in a position to try out all kinds of experiments for the whole society to take a look at and to reject or accept in pieces they choose. And I think that we're in a position to do just that. After all, we're fairies, for heaven's sakes.

0: You've been listening to pioneering activists Harry Hay and Jim Keppner, recorded in 1975. 4 years later, Hay helped organize the first Radical Fairies Spiritual Conference. Keppner's International Gay and Lesbian Archives merged with the One Archives at the University of Southern California upon his death in 1997. Hay died in 2002. Thanks for choosing This Way Out, brought to you by the nonprofit Overnight Productions. Some program material this week came from Lucia Chappell and David Hunt, produced by Brian DeShazer, and from Outcaster Shoshana, produced by Mark Sopas. Angela Lansbury performed some of the music you heard, and Kim Wilson composed and performed our theme music. This Way Out thanks to Kicking Assets Fund of the Tides Foundation, the Ivana Foundation, a bequest from Christopher David Trentum, and donors Judd Proctor and Brian Burns, and Richard Merck and Brad Payton of Silicon Valley. 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Thank you. 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I'm Greg Gordon. 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

All right, we started off this morning with Jerry Mulligan and Chet Baker with My Funny Valentine, and we just heard the Avishai Cohen Trio with Ani Mamin off their Continuo album. Next up, we're going to have a little Hank Jones with The Party's Over, and then we're going to hear the Paul Winter Sextet with Down by the Greenwood Side.

Alrighty. Excuse me. We were just listening to El Matador from Kenny Dorham. Before that, the Paul Winter Sextet with Down by the Greenwood Side. I'm going to start off this morning with more traditional type jazz pieces. Be a little while before we hit the vocals, but we will be hitting them about midway. Just felt like this was the right way to start the day today. It is already warming up if you're in Rhode Island. There's a tiny bit of chill left in the air, but it won't be there long. So just be prepared and dress accordingly. There is a warning as far as the air quality today also. Next up, we're going to have Art Blakey and the Jazz Messengers with Blue Ching. And then Roy Eldridge and Flip Phillips with How High the Moon. 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

Let me play, Roy. Huh? How high the money? I got a... Over there.

All right. One of my favorite short-lived bands, unfortunately, was Orange Symphonette. And that was off their Orange album. That was their version of Arabesque. But absolutely love what they do with the songs they choose. Before that, we had George Cables with Mo Pan and Dorothy Dunnigan with I Just Want to Sing. We also had Vince Guaraldi Trio with Freeway and Roy Eldridge, Flip Phillips with How High the Moon. Before we continue on, I did get the live jazz listings up yesterday. A little late, but got there. Excuse me. Lots and lot more stuff coming on very quickly, especially with the holiday weekend coming up and summer kicking in gear. One of the interesting things I found, which is actually more world, but I still was surprised to see it, at Alchemy on Saturday, June 6th, Madu Mokhtar is going to be performing. He's a Nigerian guitarist, and he's inspired by Tuareg guitar music. Definitely something to check out. The Blue Room is busy, busy, busy. Tomorrow they have Kim Trusty. The day after they have the James Montgomery Band. This weekend they've got Rory and the Blues Hounds. And there's much, much more coming up. And let's see, what was the other thing that caught me? At Chan's, the Greg Abati Super Quartet will be coming Saturday, May 30th. That's not this weekend, but the weekend after. That is a real treat. And Greenvale Vineyards has started up their Saturday jazz presentations from 1 to 4 in the afternoon. This week will be the Padula Family Quartet. I also found the Knickerbocker, which has been closed down. A lot of the stuff has moved either to the United. They've been doing renovations and whatnot, but they have a date Sunday, June 7th for Artha Migliaza and Carol Bufford doing Boogie Woogie Piano. I don't know if they're going to go back and forth or together at the same time. Not sure. Good place for piano, though. I was lucky to see John Batiste there one year when they were doing the jazz festival. He did a special show there, and they have really wonderful sound. Also, Music Mansion has some stuff coming up in June. Donna Byrne on the 6th and Diane Carey on the 14th. Myrtle, I finally made it to the Myrtle this weekend up in East Providence. What a wonderful little room. It's really cool just to be in there as far as the atmosphere, but the sound is awesome. And they have the Little City Biggish Band. If you want to do something interesting this tomorrow, actually, from 7 to 11 p.m., they're having an open rehearsal so you can watch stuff being created and worked on, which can be really fun. And let's see. Oh, my. Nickanese has a bunch of stuff coming up. This Saturday, they have the Burger Boys and Brent Taylor Band, which does blues. On jazz at 4 p.m., they have, on Sunday, they have jazz at 4 p.m. I can string things together. They did not say who. Next week, South Coast Brass Band will be performing on Thursday. And there's so much more coming up. This one I'm going to announce early just in case you want to grab your tickets. The Park Theater is going to have Pat Metheny Side Eye 3 Plus is going to be Saturday, October 3rd. But it might be hard to get tickets for that. So just giving you a heads up on that. And the Parlor Providence every Wednesday, they have Greg Sherrod's Blues Jam. And this weekend, they also have the Thomas White Trio on Saturday and Gene Rosati's MHJD Trio on Sunday. And the Pump House, I tell you, this coming holiday weekend, you're going to have a hard time deciding where to go. Friday, they've got Dan Moretti and Brasilia.
Saturday, they got Joe Perillo and the New Ensemble. And Sunday, they have a night of heartfelt songs with Noel David and Paula Clare. And they've got more stuff coming up the following weekend. So go online to WRIU.org. Look under features. Look for jazz listings. You can see what's going on. I'm starting to post some of the posters I've been receiving for summer festival. Well, not festivals, but more like weekly events for certain areas. So I put one up for Tish Adam and what she's doing this summer. So check that out. Okay, enough of that. Let's hear one more song and then we'll do some messages. We're going to hear Blossom Dearie with a fine spring morning, which today definitely is. 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
8: The trip. 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

Okay, one thing I forgot to mention, but then one of the promos reminded me. The South Kingston Fine Arts Boosters present Tunes and Tacos Thursday, June 4th. 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So if you have any interest in that, go to, oh boy, I can't read that. I'm going to post it with the listings, and that way you can see it, because this is so small I can't read it. Let's see, events.humanitix.com/tunes-and-tacos-2026. But I'll post that in the listings when I get home. And that way you could check that out if you'd like to support the local high school and their music. All right, next up, what are we listening to? Oopsie daisy. All right, we're going to hear Dave's True Story with a piece called Like a Rock. And then we're going to hear Catherine, Philippe Catherine out of France with Mon Coeur Balance.

or look him up. Ernest Ranglin. And before that, we had Philippe Catherine with Mon Coeur Balance and Dave's True Story with Live Like a Rock. Oh my goodness. Eyes and brain not connected. Okay. Sticking with, that one foundation wasn't as Jamaican sounding as some, but we're going to hear Monty Alexander with Forever Lovin' Jah off his Concrete Jungle album. And then after that, we're going to hear a version of Summertime, since it is going to feel like it later today here in Rhode Island. We're going to hear from Javon Jackson with Summertime. 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

So that was Javon Jackson off of an album, Have You Heard? I remember when it came into the studio 21 years ago. Oh my God, I'm so old. Oy. And I was so excited about this album. At the time, I was the jazz director, I believe, because I looked at all the albums that came in. But I just loved the sound of the guitar and saxophone. I'm a big one for saxophone. But anyways, I went to see Wallflowers the other night, Sunday night, up at the Greenwich Odeon. And I realized I can't stand, well, they have seats. I almost fell asleep, mostly because I was seated during a concert. But they were great. They sounded awesome. But I realized I am not as young as I used to be. I would have been belly against the stage. But nah, I can't do that anymore. Oh, well. For that, we have Monty Alexander with Forever Love and Jaw. Next up, we're going to have Patricia Cass with Black Coffee. And then Le Percolateur with Waiting for the End of the World. And then we're going to hear a couple from Gregory Porter. These are older ones, but we're going to hear the first one. We're going to hear featuring Ben Lonclosol, who's out of France. We're going to hear Grandma's Hands. And then we're going to hear one from his album, Take Me to the Alley. We're going to hear Don't Lose Your Steam.

I really like that one. That's from Trombone Shorty, Dream On. That's off his Say That to Say This album. Next up, we're going to have Allo Black with Love is the Answer. And then we'll have Sharon Jones. And what time have we got here? It slipped away from me. Sharon Jones and the Dap Kings, I believe we will be finishing off with Sail On off of her Soul of a Woman album. I hope you've enjoyed the show today. If you'd like, I'm going to be posting the listings. If you go to WRIU.org, look under, I think, Features, and you will find Jazz Journey, and you can see what I played. There also is an archive of the show. It used to immediately kick in, but now it seems to take a while before it kicks in, so it might be the next day. But I'll check that today. Anyways, I hope you had a great day. 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Happy Tuesday.

0: everyone. 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
2: You're listening to WRIU Kingston. Good morning. This is Gordon Foreman. I'm your host on the Jazz Explorer. Yes, we're having way too much fun. Today we're getting... What was I doing? Yes, I oftentimes come in the morning and I'll be halfway through a set and I look at the jazz listings and say, oh, I should have played stuff by all of these people. And I didn't. So today, to get an idea of what to do for a show, I went to the jazz listings and said, I'm going to do an all Rhode Island, or mostly Rhode Island set today. So... we're going to start off Walter Horton and Ronnie Earle. Ronnie Earle, a Rhode Islander. Walter Horton, I don't think so. Live at the Knickerbocker.

listening to the show we're focused around. Music that's playing in Rhode Island. I went to the jazz listings, and I wanted to do an all-local music set, a show based on music in Rhode Island, musicians based in Rhode Island. That's a better way to put it. And because I always go to the jazz list, you know, halfway through my show, I'll go to the jazz list and say, oh, I should have played some of that. Oh, I should have played some of that. Anyway, what we just heard, Sheik of Araby, Dave McKenna, pianist Dave McKenna, and guitarist Gray Sargent. And Gray Sargent will be playing May 17th at the Music Mansion. 1 to 3 in the afternoon, Gray Sargent Trio. What we just heard was Dave McKenna and Gray Sargent playing recorded live at the Maybeck Recital Hall in California in 1993. Before that, we heard Confessing the Blues, Al Copley Octet. Beach Ball Blast came out in 2016. I know it has Dan Moretti playing tenor on that. I can't remember who else, actually. Al Copley will be playing. Where is he playing? May 7th at the Knickerbocker in Westerly, Rhode Island. Before that, we had the Knickerbocker All-Stars, also featuring Al Copley. From their album, Texas Roadie Blues. I'm trying to, featuring Jimmy Vaughn and Duke Robillard, Texas Roadie Blues. Jimmy Vaughn is the Texas, I'm guessing. That was Respirator Blues. And we started off Walter Swing, Big Walter Horton, featuring Ronnie Earl, live at the Knickerbocker from 2001. So we're going to get into a little Duke Robillard, who will be playing. I guess I am getting to read the, I never do this. I never read the jazz listings out loud, but I guess I'm doing it today. And I can't even decipher my own notes here. So, but I know Duke Robillard is playing a couple of places, and I know one of them is the Nick within the next month. So we're going to hear a 1 o'clock jump, Scott Hamilton on sax, Duke Robillard swinging again.

You're listening to WRIU in Kingston. And I'm Gordon Foreman, and I'm your host of the Jazz Explorer. This and just about every Tuesday morning, I have to say more often than not, by a long shot. Anyway, we've been playing. This morning I went and looked through the jazz listings at WRIU, and if you're looking for something to do, to listen, to see some live jazz or jazz-related musics near jazz, you can go to WRIU.org and pull down the features menu, and the first item on it is the jazz listings. This morning, or actually last night, I went through it. I said, you know, so often I come in and I see stuff in the jazz listings that, oh, I should have played some of that. I should have played some of that. Because local artists always need a boost. And it's hard making a living as a musician. So I'm playing a lot of stuff that's Rhode Island artists whose music is you'll be able to see sometime in the next month or so. And a couple that you probably won't, but like I say. anyway, what we just heard, a real throwback. Sons of Bark, gigantic art sale from 1993, a cassette-only release featuring Steve DeConte and Joe Potenza. Steve DeConte on guitar, Joe Potenza on bass. I don't know who's playing vibes. That's all I have the information. I was listening to on another local station, Joe Perello has a jazz show, and he was playing some of their music last week. And I said, oh, I've got that. I can listen to that. I can play some of that. And so there you have it. The deep cuts, the deep tracks. Before that, we heard Jitterbug Waltz, Duke Robillard Organ Trio from a smooth one from 2023. Duke Robillard, of course, Rhode Island's music scene, or jazz scene anyway, has a deep, deep blue layer all over the place, you may have noticed. So we've been playing a lot of bluesy and swing stuff in the first part of our show today. Before that, we heard Shopping Mall Blues, John Allmark, trumpeter John Allmark, Jazz Orchestra, featuring Clay Osborne on vocals from 2005. Did not know Dan Moretti was also recorded and mixed that. And I saw that and was like, oh, that's interesting. It fits. and they will be playing, or not they, that group, May 19th. The John Allmark Jazz Orchestra will be playing at Alchemy in Providence, Monday, May 19th. And if you have any questions about anything, I do not read the jazz listings live because I think it's a list. I don't like going on and on and on with lists. But anyway, you're hearing it today. John Allmark, Dino Gavani Quartet is also playing at the Narrows on May 10th and at the Parlor in Providence on May 15th. So good live jazz. Great live jazz in the Ocean State here. What did we start with? I'm trying to remember where we started with this. I think it was the 1 o'clock jump. Scott Hamilton on sax, tenor sax. Duke Robillard on drums from Swingin' Again from 2021. If you want to call, phone number here is 792-9030 in the 401 area code. Toll free, 1-888-303-9748. I'll just announce that you were listening to WRIU in Kingston again. We're going to play one now. Ryan Kowal, a drummer and vibraphonist, plays with a lot of groups in the Providence and Rhode Island area. Former WRIU DJ, and I believe he was a station manager for a while, too, actually. I'm not sure of that. Has put out a lot of projects, a lot of digital, a lot of several CDs. Put out
an EP, which I think is so cool, the fact you're putting out a 10-inch EP. But he has a 10-inch EP that came out a couple of years ago, The Passage, and we're going to hear The Meeting from that, playing Music of Rhode Island.

Sonic Explorers. Where cut me off guard again. We're playing an all Rhode Island set today, all musicians based in Rhode Island. Mostly musicians who are playing sometime the next month or so, but not entirely. We're making exceptions. One of the members of the Sonic Explorers. And I've been trying to find a cover or some notes on this, and I have not been able to. I thought we had it here in the studio. I have a digital copy, but I couldn't find one. I know Joe Perillo was involved with the group in, I think that's from 1996. The name of the album is Birth of Krakala. And we heard the track Dark. Sonic Explorers. Before that, we heard Ryan Kowal, vibraphonist and drummer Ryan Kowal, plays with a lot of different groupings, plays with Ryan Kowal's Extra Large, I think is his featured large group format now, which I have yet to hear, and I think will probably be great.

We heard The Meeting from his 2023 EP, vinyl EP, Passage. You can also get digital copies of that. I would just bet the vinyl copies are sold out. You listen to WRIU, we're running out of time. Gonna play a track. Of course, I didn't get ready. Damn Ready's Brasilia will be playing. May 9th up at Chan's in Woonsocket. Brasilia, it's the 30th anniversary of the original Brasilia release in 1995. Also recorded live at Chan's. If you go to that show and you tell Dan, I think will probably be great. We heard The Meeting from his 2023 EP, vinyl EP, Passage. You can also get digital copies of that. I would just bet the vinyl copies are sold out. You listen to WRIU, we're running out of time. Gonna play a track. Of course, I didn't get ready. Damn Ready's Brasilia will be playing. May 9th up at Chan's in Woonsocket. Brasilia, it's the 30th anniversary of the original Brasilia release in 1995. Also recorded live at Chan's.

Damn Righties Brasilia will be playing. May 9th up at Chan's in Woonsocket. Brasilia, it's the 30th anniversary of the original Brasilia release in 1995. Also recorded live at Chan's. If you go to that show and you tell Dan or someone with the band that you are going there because you listened to it on WRIU, you heard about this software on WRIU, the first five people will get CDs, Dan Moretti in Brasilia, celebrating Wayne Shorter live at the Pump House. So it's a great album. So we're going to play a little Dan Moretti right now. Not from that. We'll get to that later. Here's one I just really like. Dan Moretti and Trey Libra, Jim Brown's cousin.

You're listening to the Jazz Explorer. Our time is getting short today. We've got about half an hour left, a little less than half an hour. We've been playing Native Rhode Island music, Native Rhode Island jazz. This morning, I took a look last night at the jazz listings on WRIU and basically made what I had. And so we've been playing all Rhode Island music, all Rhode Island-based music, and mostly stuff that's going to be coming up in the next month. We just heard Murder by Numbers, of course, the Police tune, as performed by Evening Sky with Tish Adams, plus one. Tish Adams, of course, Tish Adams, the Thursday morning DJ and WRIU, vocalists and localists. Evening Sky, an Americana jazz whatever band with steel guitar. They play a lot. I don't know when they're playing soon, but I'm sure they're playing sometime within the next month here in the Ocean State. Before that, we heard Dino Gavani, Edgewalker, from his Hiding in Plain Sight album from 2021. Has several albums, plays regularly in the Ocean State, is playing this coming, and of course I lost my sheet of paper here. He's playing a couple times this month with John Allmark as a quartet at the Narrows on May 10th and at the Parlor in Providence on May 15th. My guess is that he'll be playing with the John Allmark Jazz Orchestra on May 19th at Alchemy in Providence. Before that, we heard Dan Moretti, Jim Brown's cousin, from Dan Moretti, Tre Libre. An album. I don't know what year that's from. I remember it coming out, but sometimes I just can't find the notes in time. Dan Moretti, of course, will be playing this coming... let me find my notes. I've lost everything again. We'll be playing this Saturday at Chan's. And if you say you heard about it on WRIU, you can walk up to Dan or someone in the band, someone who's selling stuff, and they will give you a free copy. The first five people get a free copy of Dan Moretti and Brasilia live at the Pump House, celebrating Wayne Shorter, a very fine album. And we're going to be playing a little of that coming up next. We're going to start off, the show is the 30th anniversary of Brasilia's first album in 1995. And we're going to play Jag from that, and then we're going to play Speak No Evil, Dan Moretti and Brasilia.

Well, you're listening to the Jazz Explorer on WRIU. This is Gordon Forman, your host. Our time is getting very tight. Let me tell you about what we just heard. We just heard Speak No Evil, a composition by Wayne Shorter, as performed by Dan Moretti and Brasilia. They will be playing the 30th anniversary of their first album at Chan's Restaurant in Woonsocket, their original album. Dan Moretti and Brasilia featuring Greg Abate was recorded live at Chan's. Their new album was recorded live at the Pump House Music Works and is a tribute to Wayne Shorter. But they will be playing this Friday, May 9th at Chan's. If you want a free copy of the CD and you go up there and tell them at the show that you are heard about it on WRIU, you can get a free copy, the first five people. I know Greg Abate is playing nearby too, and I don't have the paper in my hand, but I'd like to leave today with one of my favorite pieces by Greg Abate from the album Dr. Jekyll and Mr. Hyde, also recorded live at Chan's Restaurant in Woonsocket. Title cut, Dr. Jekyll and Mr. Hyde, Greg Abate Quintet. Have a wonderful week. See you next week.

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1: From the Bureau of Economic Geology, this is Earth Date. Sometime long ago, a small meteorite crashed into the sands of the Sahara. In 2011, scientists discovered it and dubbed it NWA 7034, nickname Black Beauty. It was soon recognized as the rarest meteorite on Earth. Black Beauty came from Mars. Scientists know that because oxygen isotopes trapped within it match those of the Martian atmosphere. Because that atmosphere is so thin, Mars is not well protected from asteroids. When they impact the surface, they explode off chunks of rock. Some of these travel out into space, where they drift for years before becoming trapped in Earth's stronger gravity field and pulled to us. Most burn up as they rocket through our much thicker atmosphere. We've only recovered 74,000 meteorites worldwide that have made it to Earth's surface. The large majority are fragments of asteroids. Less than 400 are from Mars. And of those, there is only one Black Beauty. That's because it's brecciated, meaning made up of tiny chunks of many different rocks from the surface of Mars that have been accreted together over time. Geologists can study how the breccia formed and read each of the small fragments within it to interpret their origins and better understand the geology of Mars. That makes Black Beauty, though just the size of a tennis ball, the most studied meteorite on Earth. I'm Scott Tinker.
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Good morning and welcome to Classical Brunch with your host, David House. Classical Brunch is the Tuesday morning segment of WRIU's Classical Music Morning Show, Divertimento, broadcast on Mondays, Tuesdays, and Thursdays from 10 a.m. to 1 p.m., where we strive to present a broad variety of classical music composed over the ages by composers and performers not normally heard. This morning, Classical Brunch is being served up with favorites from my personal pantry of classical music, literally from our CD rack hanging from our home's pantry door. We open today's show after a brief birdsong with one of Heinrich Schütz's sacred concertos, Habe deine Lust an dem Herrn, or Have Your Desire in the Lord, as performed by Concerto Vocale. Today, a work like Have Your Desire to the Lord would be considered as a section of a cantata. However, prior to 1700, the term cantata did not exist. Little choral works from Germany written in the concertato or contrasting style were called sacred concertos or sinfonia sacra. Heinrich Schütz, whose dates are 1583 to 1672, is now regarded as the Renaissance composer that displayed the greatest musical ingenuity in the sacred concerto style. His exploitation of all possible methods of treating a melody left little room for further development until the end of the 17th century, the era of Bach and Buxtehude. Concerto Vocale was founded in Amsterdam in 1977 by the Belgian countertenor and conductor René Jacobs, specializing in performing Baroque and early classical music. The group recorded on the Harmonia Mundi label from 1978 with their last recorded album, dated 2019. And now three more sacred concertos of Heinrich Schütz, performed by Concerto Vocale, here on WRIU Kingston.

We've been listening to three more sacred concertos of Heinrich Schütz, performed by Concerto Vocale here on WRIU Kingston with your host, David House. We just heard the concerto Bringt her dem Herrn, or Bring to the Lord, and then Ihr heiligen Lob singet, Your Holy Praises, and Herzlich lieb habe ich dich, O Herr, I love you dearly, O Lord, performed by the Belgian early music group Concerto Vocale. Next up, the lovely voice of Kathleen Battle in tandem with violinist Itzhak Perlman perform three pieces from one of their favorite albums, the Bach album that I play often in our home. The performance on this album is stunning. It might never have had happened but for the rediscovery of Bach's music in the 1800s. Bach's works were almost lost forever due to the feeling during the classical era that his compositional style was totally out of date. Fortunately, Felix Mendelssohn and Louis Spohr both rediscovered and promoted Bach's works in the early Romantic period of the 19th century, bringing it to the attention of a wider audience. The Bach Gesellschaft, or Bach Society, was formed in 1850 with the mission of finding, editing, and publishing the complete works of Bach. So, thank goodness for music scholars who research, preserve, and promote music from earlier ages, and for the modern performers who bring Bach's work to life for us. And now, Kathleen Battle and Itzhak Perlman with the Orchestra of St. Luke's, John Nelson conducting, perform cantata arias for soprano and violin from their Bach album here in WRIU Kingston.

three lovely performances of Bach's work from some of his cantata arias. We heard Bach's Gotte versorget alles Leben, or God Provides for All Life. Ich esse mit Freuden mein weniges Brot, or I Eat My Little Bread with Joy. And finally, kann ich nur Jesu mir zum Freude machen? Can I Only Make Jesus My Friend? Performed by Kathleen Battle and Itzhak Perlman, with the Orchestra of St. Luke's, John Nelson conducting. And they're just joyous pieces of music. When Kathleen Battle was at her finest, she's still got a lovely voice, but that light coloratura soprano just whipping along those melismas with Itzhak Perlman playing in perfect harmony and time with her. Just a delightful album. So, while rummaging through our home's music pantry, I came upon a recording of Andreas Scholl's Wayfaring Stranger folk songs collection. Andreas Scholl, who was born in 1967, is a German countertenor, a male classical singer in the alto vocal range, specializing in Baroque music. Scholl was recognized as being a special talent at a very early age and was awarded scholarships to study at prestigious music schools in Europe at a much younger age than usual. His career spans sacred, oratorio, and opera genres, and luckily for us, in 2001 he turned his attention to traditional music of America and England. And now, Andreas Scholl performs four pieces from his Wayfaring Stranger album entitled Folk Songs, accompanied by the Orpheus Chamber Orchestra, Craig Leon, who actually conserved all these works and arranged them to accompany Andreas Scholl, is conducting the Chamber Orchestra here on WRIU Kingston.

What makes you leave your home and land? What makes you leave your money, oh? What makes you leave your new wedded lord to go with a raggle-tackle gypsy?

Andrea Scholl here on WRIU Kingston performing from his album Wayfaring Stranger Folk Songs, accompanied by the Orpheus Chamber Orchestra here on Classical Brunch, broadcast on WRIU Kingston. And what I love about Andrea Scholl is that, unlike the countertenor we heard doing the Schutz, he has just this pure alto sound, and he also has this luxurious baritone voice, and he can switch between them, and there's just no stridency. It's very unusual for a countertenor to have a voice like that. Christopher Lowry, the Rhode Island native, also is a countertenor with that same just lovely, lovely style and the ability to flip into with a lower voice. It's not a falsetto sound. It's just a full alto sound. And we might have just a couple of minutes left. We might play one more from this album before we hit the 11 o'clock hour. Yes, I think we're going to listen to Pretty Sorrow, a little bonus here with Andrea Scholl performing Pretty Sorrow here on WRIU Kingston.

a little bonus cut at the end of our first hour of Classical Brunch here on WRIU Kingston. We heard Andreas Scholl from his Wayfaring Stranger album of folk songs performing Pretty Sorrow with the Orpheus Chamber Orchestra here on WRIU Kingston, 90.3 on your FM dial, or you can listen to us on any radio app by putting in WRIU call letters, or you can log on to our website at WRIU.org, click on the listen prompt, and then select listen live. And we're so glad you're with us here today on this kind of blustery late spring morning here in May. We're in the in-between sessions, in between the end of the last semester, the spring semester, and the summer session starting off. It's quiet on campus. But we're so glad that you're here with us, listening to us locally, if you're nearby the RIU area, in about a 10-mile radius. And we do have some good news. We fully expect to have our major broadcasting antenna, which hits the tri-state area of southeastern Connecticut, all of Rhode Island, and South Coast Massachusetts, to be fully installed and operational by late fall of this year. And we're really looking forward to that. In the meantime, if you're enjoying what you hear here on WRIU Kingston, and please do tell your friends and relations, especially those who like classical music, to listen in to Divertimento, which broadcasts three times a week on Monday, Tuesdays, and Thursdays from 10 a.m. to 1 p.m. And all the DJs have a really varied sense of classical music, and we place things that you might not normally hear on other classical radio stations. By the way, once again, this is WRIU Kingston, a broadcast service of the University of Rhode Island. The studio here is run entirely student-run, but staffed by students and by community volunteers. And we are so blessed to be able to bring this beautiful music to you commercial-free and generally sponsor-free. And we're so glad you're with us. For the second hour of Classical Brunch, I'm going to be spinning some discs from my library of performers who stand out for the unique interpretation of works from the standard repertoire. We'll be hearing performances by Glenn Gould, Simon Dinnerstein, and closing the hour with Arthur Rubinstein. Glenn Gould's recording of Johann Sebastian Bach's Goldberg Variations took the classical music world by storm in the 1950s. Gould's performance, lightning fast, filled with passion, and not at all the scholarly intellectual performance of past recording artists, really brought great attention to him during that period. The recording catapulted Gould to stardom in the classical world, and his unorthodox personality and performance style was embraced in the hip world of beat poets, artists, and jazz musicians of the 1950s. It helped that Gould's affect was much in line with the beats of that time. Quoting from the double album retrospective of his Goldberg Variation recordings, one from 1955, and the second from 1981. The notes say, Gould lived alone, a near recluse in Toronto. His hair was almost beetle length 9 years before the British invasion. He favored a very low seating, traveling with his old folding chair that set him at about eye level with the piano keys. He had a penchant for singing loudly along as he played, and he clearly had no interest in traditional stage decorum. His body shuddered and contorted over the keyboard while his expressive face, suffering and ecstatic, seemed to embody the essence of music in all its pain
and exaltation. Gould felt that the recording studio was a more satisfying musical experience for him than live performance. He said, "Technology has a capability to create a climate of anonymity and to allow the artist the time and the freedom to prepare his conception of a work to the best of his ability." So another kind of likeness between him and the Beatles later in their career. Although enthusiastically sought after for stage performances, he was so dissatisfied with live performance that he quit the stage altogether in 1960 and dedicated himself solely to studio recording work. For Gould, it wasn't the rush of live performance that was the goal of the musical artist. Rather, he said, "The purpose of art is not the release of a momentary ejection of adrenaline, but rather the gradual, lifelong construction of a state of wonder and serenity." We'll be listening to five sections of Glenn Gould's 1955 recording of the complete Goldberg Variations, starting with the opening aria, and then the last three variations, and ending with a da capo performance of the aria here on WRIU Kingston. And buckle up, it's a really lightning fast performance. So please enjoy this performance of Glenn Gould and his renditions of a segment of the Goldberg Variations.

Glenn Gould performing the opening and closing arias and three variations from J.S. Bach's Goldberg Variations. Here on WRIU Kingston, this performance was recorded in 1955, and I think next week we might listen to either his 1955 or 1981 full Goldberg Variations. It's really worth listening to, and he is quite an expressive performer. We're going to move on to another performance who blasted onto the music scene in the early 2000s with a unique approach to Bach. In fact, it was the Goldberg Variations. Simone Dennerstein is an American pianist with a distinctive musical voice. The Washington Post has called her an artist of strikingly original ideas and irrefutable integrity. She first came to wider public attention in 2007 through her recording of Bach's Goldberg Variations. See, there we go. Reflecting an aesthetic that was both deeply rooted in the score and profoundly idiosyncratic. She is, wrote the New York Times at the time, a unique voice in the forest of Bach interpretation. However, we're not going to be listening to that performance. We'll be listening to Miss Dinnerstein's recording of Beethoven's Piano Sonata No. 32 in C minor. Dinnerstein says of the piece, Beethoven's Opus 111 sounds surprisingly contemporary. It is Beethoven's last piano sonata, written when he was completely deaf, and is marked by jarring rhythms, wild dissonances, and dramatic leaps across the keyboard. The first movement looks ahead to Franz Liszt, and the second movement, with its set of variations on a chorale-like arietta, looks back to Bach and ahead to jazz. Next up, Simone Dinnerstein performing Ludwig van Beethoven's Piano Sonata No. 32 in C minor here in WRIU Kingston.

We just heard Simone Dinnerstein performing Ludwig von Beethoven's Piano Sonata Number 32 in C minor, here on Classical Brunch, part of the Divertimento, Monday, Tuesday, and Thursday morning, 10 a.m. to 1 p.m. broadcast here on WRIU Kingston with your host, David House. And boy, Ms. Dinnerstein was right. That piece has it all. That one center section when she was doing that kind of stride playing, absolutely jazz, processing jazz, or at least in the way she interpreted it. And then it ended up in the classical romantic style at the end. A lovely, lovely recording. This comes from Dinnerstein's The Berlin Concert, which is a 2008 Telarc release. She's just a wonderful performer. She doesn't seem to be performing much out. I took a look at her concert schedule, and she's going to be in France. She was in France this May, but I don't see anything else. If she comes in this area, I, for one, am going to check her out. So I just love live music, and we'll talk a little bit more about live music available in this area next week, in the next hour. But now we're going to move on to Arthur Rubinstein, also part of my pantry selection. He was a piano genius recognized at the age of 3. He so impressed music educators and performers of the day that his education was provided free of charge in the cultural centers of Europe. However, Rubinstein's early years, even as his successes mounted, were characterized by a dilettante-like character that led him to financial difficulties and depression, eventually leading to a suicide attempt, which thankfully failed. After the attempt, Rubinstein's eyes were opened, and he said, "My rebirth altered my whole psyche. In the chaos of my thoughts, I discovered the mystery of happiness. I still hold firmly to that discovery today. It is to love life unconditionally, the good and the bad." His attitude for preparing and playing in performances changed from that day on. His reputation grew as he toured throughout Europe and the Americas. He did, however, still love the good life and quite enjoyed first-class travel in airplanes and hotels. His fame as a performer was such that by the end of his life, just the announcement of his appearance would result in sold-out performances. My mother, an Eastman School of Music's master degree's piano performance major, held him in the highest esteem. And when you listen to this playing of 3 of Chopin's mazurkas, you'll see why. Next up, 3 mazurkas from Frédéric Chopin's Opus 17, performed by Arthur Rubinstein here on WRIU Kingston.

Arthur Rubinstein performing three mazurkas from Frédéric Chopin's Opus 17 here on WRIU Kingston. And this recording was from the RCA Victor Goldfield, the Chopin Collection, released by DMG Records. I think it's close to a 12 CD set, and well worth getting if you enjoy Rubinstein playing Chopin. It's 12 noon here on WRIU Kingston, a broadcast service of the University of Rhode Island. And this is your host, David House, for Classical Brunch, the Tuesday morning segment of Divertimento, heard three times weekly here on WRIU on Monday, Tuesdays, and Thursdays from 10 a.m. to 1 p.m. So we're going to talk a little bit about what's going on in live music, something we'd love to talk about each week. We have a lot of more music to play, so I'm going to kind of rush through this just to let you know that the Music on the Hill series starts in each Greenwich area, and there's lots going on. That starts on May 28th, and it runs through June 10th, and it plays in areas in Cranston, Warwick, East Greenwich, mostly in the South County area. Around there, and it has things like silent movies with accompaniment, live accompaniment. It has Bach and Beethoven, and it has the Narragansett Brass Quintet and a Baroque concert at all Brahms and Appalachian Spring on June the 8th, with a festival finale at St. Luke's Church on the 10th. Do check out their lineup. You can find out more information by going to musiconthehill.org. I'm sorry, that's musiconthehillri, musiconthehillri.org. Lots coming up in late May and early June. Newport Classical is dark this time of year. There's stuff coming up in June. Core Memory Concerts, that's the venue in a private home. It's a combination open kitchen, dining room area where groups passing through give wonderful performances in an intimate space. And on this coming Sunday, the 25th, starting, I think it starts at 2 p.m., let me make sure on that, 3 p.m. on this one, there's going to be a piano trio group, Tiffany Chang on violin, Leland Ko on cello, and Mati Fang Bentov on piano, and they will be performing Copan, Faré, Bernice, and Brahms at that site. Once again, that is 3 p.m., May 25th, and you can find more information there at Core Memory Music, all one word, corememorymusic.com. Also, if you're in the Providence area, you'll be very lucky to hear on the 24th a wonderful concert. Fred Jodry is giving his final, his kind of goodbye concert entitled Frexit with the Brown University Chorus. That takes place at 7 p.m. at the Central Congregational Church on Angel Street in Providence. 7 p.m., May 24th, free. They'll be performing the Bach Magnificat, Anton Kanane. It's going to be the full chorus orchestra with selections from the Rachmaninoff Vespers, and that's with 60 Brown alumni singers. It will be a fun time. And you can find out more information about that. I don't know how you can, actually. I think by going to brown.edu, you'll be able to find some information on upcoming events there. Okay, that's pretty much all that's happening in the area at this end of the spring season, but lots coming up in the summer. So stay tuned for announcements here, and do go to classical events in Rhode Island to see what else is happening. And now we're going to move on for our little festival here
listening to my favorites from our personal collection at Pleasant Street in Rehoboth, Mass. So from our pantry, I pulled out an album of music by Torino Respighi, who is mostly known for his richly descriptive symphonic poems, The Fountain of Rome and The Pines of Rome. But Respighi was a versatile composer who translated into music powerful visual experiences and feelings of attachment to cherished events and places. Respighi's symphonic works are praised primarily for their exquisite orchestration, but these compositions also possess a charm which transcends the merely picturesque. This charm is particularly evident in works inspired by medieval and Renaissance music, such as ancient airs and dances for orchestra. Respighi wrote the three suites of ancient airs and dances in 1917, 1923, and 1931, respectively. The music for these suites was freely adapted from original 16th century pieces for lute. He based the first suite, which we'll hear next, on various Renaissance works by Simone Molinaro, Vincenzo Galli, and a few other anonymous composers. So let's listen to these lovely little tidbits from Respighi. We will listen to his first suite from his Ancient Airs and Dance Collection, performed by the National Symphony Orchestra of Ireland, Rico Saccani conducting here on WRIU Kingston.

A Torino Respighi Suite No. 1 from his Ancient Airs and Dances collection, performed by the National Symphony Orchestra of Ireland, Rico Saccani conducting here on WRIU Kingston. We're going to move on to a currently living composer, Jack Gallagher. Is a music professor at the College of Worcester, located in Worcester with two O's, not like the Worcester, Massachusetts, Ohio, where he was appointed to the faculty in 1977. A dedicated educator, Gallagher taught composition, orchestration, counterpoint, 20th century music series, and until recently, trumpet at the college. His students included many national and international prize winners. Gallagher is also an accomplished composer. His works have been performed and recorded by orchestras throughout the world, including the London Symphony Orchestra, the Buffalo Philharmonic Orchestra, several European capital city orchestras, as well as many major city orchestras throughout the United States. We'll be listening to Gallagher's piece entitled Quiet Reflections, composed in 1996 for the 80th anniversary of the Worcester, Ohio Symphony. Of the work gallery.

Gallagher says it aspires to inhabit an entirely different sound world. Gently lyrical in design, quiet reflections, a 12-minute narrative in one movement endeavors to evoke a sense of longing for past tranquility, calm, and serenity. And now, Jack Gallagher's Quiet Reflections, performed by the London Symphony Orchestra, Joanne Valletta conducting, here on WRIU Kingston.

Jack Gallagher's Quiet Reflections, performed by the London Symphony Orchestra, Joanne Valletta conducting here on WRIU Kingston. And now, for the final 15, 20 minutes or so, we're going to close by this amazing group, Quartetto Gelato. I come from a musical family. My older brother, a French horn player, first heard Quartetto Gelato in a concert in Portland, Oregon. He immediately let me know that the group was worth listening to, and I quickly bought their Aria Fresca album, listened to it, and was hooked. Quartetto Gelato is composed of an accordion player, a cellist, an oboist, and a violinist. The violinist also has a killer tenor voice. This odd ensemble out of Toronto, Canada, takes on the most major of works and, despite their small size, produces a really big and wonderful sound. They've been in Rhode Island at least twice, once playing in a concert during water fire, and a second time at Bryant University in Smithfield. They absolutely nailed both performances, and they absolutely nail the two pieces from Turandot and then later on Modern Butterfly from their Aria Fresca album here on WRIU Kingston.

Well, wasn't that delightful? We heard Peter DeSoto, tenor, violin, and mandolin, Cynthia Steelis, oboe and English horn, Claudio Venn, viola and accordion, and George Meanwell, cello and guitar, with a little bit of help from the Toronto Symphony Orchestra. I think I should have mentioned that beforehand, conducted by Joaquin Villapenos. They usually perform just as a quartet, but in this case, they enlisted the Toronto Symphony with them, and they performed Giacomo Puccini's Prelude and Aria and Nessun Dorma from Turandot, and also by Puccini, Madame Butterfly's Butterfly's Lament, here in WRIU Kingston. It's 12:55, and we're nearing the end of our time together. We hope that you enjoyed listening to us as much as we enjoyed putting this program together. I certainly took a great deal of joy spinning my favorite tunes from our personal pantry, and we hope you enjoyed it as much as we did. Once again, this is Classical Brunch with your host, David House, and this is the Tuesday morning segment of Divertimento, which broadcasts three times a week on Mondays, Tuesdays, and Thursdays from 10 a.m. to 1 p.m. We're going to take you out in this gentle spirit that we just got from Butterfly's Lament. We're going to play a few bird songs to take us out and then lead into the PSA to the 1 o'clock hour. Once again, thanks so much for joining us. Have a wonderful week. See you next Tuesday.

You're quoting figures, you're dropping names, you're telling stories, you're playing games. You're overlapping with things ain't funny. You're trying to sound like you don't need money. Talk was criminal,

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At the wheel? Well, at the wheel set a big man, and I have to say he must have weighed 210. 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And his ear is called Phantom 309. Well, I asked him why I called his rig such a name. 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Well, there ain't a driver. No, there ain't a driver on this or any other line for that matter that seen nothing but the taillights of Big Joe and Phantom 309. So we rode and we talked a better part of the night. And I told my stories and Joe told his. And I smoked up all

Benzema, toi. Till almost mysteriously, well, there was the lights of a truck stop that rolled into sight. And Joe turned to me and said, I'm sorry, son, but I'm afraid this is just as far as you go. See, I kind of got to be making a turn just up the road a piece. I'll be damned if he didn't toss me a dime as he threw her in low. So go on in there, son, and get yourself a hot cup of coffee on Big Joe. Man. I mean to tell you, when Joe and his rig pulled off into the night, man, nothing flat that was clean out of sight. So I walked into the stop. Well, I ordered me up a cup of mud, saying Big Joe's setting this dude up. But it got so deathly quiet in that place. Yeah, it got so deathly quiet in that place. You could have heard a pin drop. And as the waiter's face turned kind of pale, as there was a man.

And there was a whole busload of kids, and man, they were just coming from school, and they were right in the middle when Joe topped the hill, and could have been slaughtered, except Joe turned his wheels and jackknifed. Yeah, jackknifed. And it went into a skid, and you know folks around here, well, they say he gave his life to save that bunch of kids. And out there at that cold, lonely crossroads, well, they're saying it was the end of the line for Big Joe and Phantom 309. But it's funny, you know, because every now and then, yeah, every now and then, well, when the moon's holding water, well, they see that old Joe stop and give you a ride. It seems just like you, well, some

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Yeah, I kind of want you to hang on to that dime as a souvenir.

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Tired of our staticky, weak FM broadcast? 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

Writing on the Wall from the Five Canadians. Closing out the first set of this recorded edition of The Trip. Started out the show with the Panasonics doing Pan's Rock. After that, it was Ike and Tina Turner from 1966, You Weren't Ready. The Phantoms after that off a Trans World Punk Rave Up collection. Doing Bo Diddley's Roadrunner. The Rettlemen after that with I'm Gonna Get In That Girl's Mind. Oh wait, we had the Sharpies, Benny Sharp's St. Louis combo. Doing Just to Please You, then the Rettlemen, and then Howard Tate doing Little Volcano. Redondo Beach surf outfit, the Halibuts, with Summertime after that. Then it was Joe Simon with the Whoopee. Hypnotized from the Chance on Beware Records, capital B, W-A-R-E. Get On Up Mama from the Sensations. And then it was the Five Canadians finishing things out. Actually, they were from San Antonio, doing their 1966 single, Writing on the Wall. Like I said, it's a recorded show. You can't call in. Well, you can call in. You just won't get an answer. But you can email WRIUthetrip@gmail.com. Then I'll answer you. It's The Trip, WRIU. Kingston.

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It's Matt Mania coming at you from my remote studio, my basement. This is a recorded show. So if you have questions, comments, or outrage, give me an email, WRIUthetrip@gmail.com. Judy Clay closing out the first hour of the show with her 1969 single Sister Pitiful on Atlantic Records. Count five before that. They're going to get you. New music from Oregon. Before that, something called Parasols. It's You from the Actioneers. Band out of the Netherlands, P. White and the Magic Strangers did Bala Bala. Some Washington, D.C. gospel funk from the Christian Harmonizers, Troubles of the World. Walk on the Wet Side from Jan and Dean. Out of France, Eric Dubaz with Teach Me Tiger. Make the Devil Stop Messing With Me from Ruth Christie. And Dutch band QB and the Blizzards got us all going with Night Train. Matt Mania, The Trip. Two more hours of this kind of thing coming up. Thanks everybody for joining me today. WRIUthetrip@gmail.com, like I said. Here's Gil Bateman on WRIU Kingston.

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1: Overdose of what?
0: Marijuana. I don't know if it had something in it. Can you please send rescue?
1: Did you guys have fever or anything?
0: No, I think we're dying.
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0: I don't know. 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Time is going by really, really, really, really slow.

good people. You ever have one of them days when everybody seems to be on your case, from your teacher all the way down to your best girlfriend? I used to have them kind of days all the time. Till I found a way to get out of it. I listen to the Tradition Show here at WRIU, 6 p.m. every Monday evening. Where they've been digging through the roots and climbing through the branches of American folk music since forever.

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Zen Buddhists have this prayer. 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Like, we know the sound of two hands, but what is the sound of one hand? 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

0: WRIU Kingston. You're listening to The Trip. Somewhere around 5 o'clock, I think. Thanks for making it this far, by the way. That was Montreal Combo MG and the Escorts with Somebody's Fool. Closing out the second hour of the show. Donna Lee from Carl Craig and Marcus Hemphill before that. Husband and wife team, John Martin and Beverly Martin, with Auntie Aviator off their second and final album. Primus band leader Les Claypool before that with One Better. Some Suedo psychedelia from 1967 from the Renaissance called Mary Jane, Get Off the Devil's Merry-Go-Round. It's Got to Be Something from Alan Butler and the New Breed Band. MC5 did Poison prior to that. Kicked it off with NOLA R&B man Benny Spellman doing Sinner Girl. WRIUthetrip@gmail.com if you want to get in touch. About an hour to go. It's The Trip, WRIU, Kingston.
1: You know it's sad. It's so sad. The young man is just throwing his life away. Now, people out there, you know it's not right, 'cause it's not supposed to be that way. All right.

Telegram from Miss Marigold from the Rokes. Putting an amen to that set on this recorded edition of the trip. Moody Scott got us going with We Gotta Bust Out of the Ghetto Parts 1 and 2. It was the Rats after that with Got to See My Baby Every Day. After that, a band that's going to be at the United Theater in Westerly Friday night. The Monophonics with There's a Riot Going On. Meshkalina from Traffic Sound after that. It was the Bats with the Tommy Rowe number, Dizzy. Chilean combo Lost Sunnies with El Bueno, El Malo, y El Feo after that. And shut it down there with an English band based in Italy, the Rokes. Matt Mania, the trip. A little over a half an hour to go, I think. Then it's Ken Abrams at 6 o'clock with the Kingston Coffee House. Stick around.

Yeah, you're in tune to 90.3 FM WRIU from Kingston, Rhode Island, where we have the very best in reggae music every time. 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

I wish that one lasted forever. Man, that's a good show. The Trip, Mike Mania. All right, yeah, awesome. I love just sitting here listening to that. Yeah. Notes, notes. What are the notes? So many notes. But thanks for tuning in tonight to the best in commercial-free radio in Southern New England. This is WRAU Kingston, 90.3 FM. Also streaming on the World Wide Web, all over the place, at WRIU.org. This show is called The Kingston Coffee House. 3 hours of songs for you, the folks who listen and have a special appreciation for folk music of all stripes. I'm filling in for your usual master of ceremonies, Di Bando, otherwise known as Mike Stevenson, who I think is off doing field work somewhere tonight, maybe at Passim's, checking out new acts and things like that. God bless him. He wanted me to remind you that he'll be hosting this week's edition of Worldwide Waves. This coming Sunday, May 24th, starting at 8 a.m., he'll be featuring the music of Wales, I think the country, and not the sea-loving mammals. Yeah, I'm pretty sure about that. Mike, thought you'd be hearing, listening to this as you drive up to Cambridge, and you'd like hearing from your old pal, Cliff Edwards, under his famous nom de plume, Ukulele Ike, with the timeless Paper Moon to get things started, and then we'll get into that folk thing. But this one goes out to you, buddy.

When I'm away from you, out of your embrace, this world's a temporary parking place, a bubble for a minute,

psychedelic shoes. I believe Lord of Mama got the psychedelic blues.

There's so much drama in that finish there, that tune. We started the set with Jeffrey Lewis, who, if you couldn't guess, has a degree in literature. Lewis's lyrics are complex, combining his natural discomfort with life in the world and life, and a hopeful message at the same time, and a sharp wit. He's funny, he writes comic books, and he lectures at universities. We heard his piece called Roll Bus Roll. And then the Hesitation Blues came from my favorite folk duo of the early 60s, the Holy Modal Rounders. That was Steve Weber doing the singing and Peter Stanfill sawing on the fiddle, and then Stanfill came in on the vocal in the second verse. I believe this is the first song, and I've read it, but I actually do believe this because I believe a lot of what I read. That's how I know things. But this is the first song to use the word psychedelic or reference it in any way. I don't know much about the woman who sang the next tune. Her name is Jessie Carolina, except that a bartender called me for once, not that long ago, from a downtown joint, and said I had to come in and see her. I had to get down there, which I did with my friend Mike, as a matter of fact. And she is pretty awesome. The song I played is something she wrote called I Don't Know What You've Been Told. And then Beth Orton, who's terrific, gave us I Wasn't Born to Follow, written by Carole King and Jerry Goffin, of course, made famous by the Byrds originally. And then wrapping up the set, we heard the fingerstyle guitarist John Fahey on his steel string guitar with a piece called Funeral Song from Mississippi John Hurt from his 1972 release called Of Rivers and Religion. And before I forget, tomorrow night in Jamestown, I was asked to let you folks know, and it's really, this is a worthwhile take. Tomorrow night, Jamestown, Narragansett Cafe, which is at 25 Narragansett Avenue, they're doing an open mic there. This is not a new thing. I think it happens on the third Wednesday of every month, and it's built up quite a little following. You're likely to hear a lot of music, some storytelling, and some poetry. And it goes from about 6 p.m. to 10 p.m. You don't have to stay for the whole thing, but I would suggest you get yourself over there and check it out because it's a fun. I will be there. I won't be doing anything on stage I won't be getting up and regaling people with my notes from various radio programs. No, but it's a fun thing. So yeah, I'm recommending it. Okay. More music coming up.

You know, was Bob Dylan ever in better voice than he was on that record on John Wesley Harding? I just love the way he sings that record. Anyway, don't know much about the act that started the set. They're called the Quiet American. I've read that they're a husband and wife duo, Aaron and Nicole Keim from Oregon, where they, is that how you say it? Oregon? Where they live and build musical, where they live and build musical instruments, teach music, write books, craft folk art, and make records like the one we heard, a rendering of the traditional tune, Rove, Riley, Rove. Another contemporary outfit called the Pine Hill Haints, which caused me to look up the word haint, it's like ain't with an H, gave us a really cool version of the song from the John A. and Alan Lomax songbook, I'm a Rambler and a Gambler. By the way, I did look it up, and a haint is a spirit or ghost deeply rooted in Southern folk law. I should go into that practice. That'd be interesting. Deeply rooted in Southern folklore and often described as a restless entity that lingers to haunt the living, kind of like everyone in the Trump administration. And then from the Reverend Gary Davis, beautiful blues inspired by chapter 21 of the Book of Revelation, where John's vision of the New Jerusalem is described. The tune is called 12 Gates to the City. A little dry in the throat right now. If you're a Dave Van Ronk fan, then you already know this, so I'm not telling you anything. But Dave Van Ronk does a really, and we're going to hear from him later, does a really terrific version of this song, 12 Gates to the City. And then from the hard-living man, Doc Boggs, who worked as a coal miner for most of his life, a traditional Appalachian tune called Papa Build Me a Boat. Contemporary folk musicians and performers consider him a seminal figure, in part because two of his recordings from the 1920s, Sugar Baby and Country Blues, appear on the historic Harry Smith's 1952 collection, Anthology of American Folk Music. I'm drawing a lot of songs from that collection tonight, but done by different artists, not necessarily the ones that appeared on that recording then, that collection then in 52. And then from England, master guitarist Davy Graham, with his version of Henry Johnson's I Can't Keep From Crying Sometimes. And because he's a proper Englishman, he says, I cannot keep from crying. I really like that. But Davy Graham is just a wonderful musician, great guitarist. I think he has gravitas. I really like the way he sings, anything he does. And that was from a record released in 1965 called Folk Blues Envy, who worked as a coal miner for most of his life. A traditional Appalachian tune called Papa Build Me a Boat. Contemporary folk musicians and performers consider him a seminal figure in part because two of his recordings from the 1920s, Sugar Baby and Country Blues, appear on the historic Harry Smith's 1952 collection, Anthology of American Folk Music. I'm drawing a lot of songs from that collection tonight, but done by different artists, not necessarily the ones that appeared on that recording then, that collection then in 52. And then from England, master guitarist Davy Graham, with his version of Henry Johnson's I Can't Keep From Crying Sometimes. And because he's a proper Englishman, he says, I cannot keep from crying. I really like that. But Davy Graham is just a wonderful musician, great guitarist.

appeared on that recording then, or that collection then in 52. And then from England, master guitarist Davy Graham with his version of Henry Johnson's I Can't Keep From Crying Sometimes. And because he's a proper Englishman, he says, I cannot keep from crying. I really like that. But Davy Graham is just a wonderful musician, great guitarist. I think he has gravitas. I really like the way he sings, anything he does. And that was from a record released in 1965 called Folk, Blues, and Beyond. And finishing the set, Bob Dylan, with one of those spooky little numbers from arguably his most puzzling and wonderful recording, 1967's John Wesley Harding. We heard The Drifter's Escape. Let's see. This is the Kingston Coffee House. I've never done it before. I'm having a great time. If you like what you're hearing, let me know. Don't. No, do. I mean, if you like what you're hearing. If you don't like what you're hearing, then there are many other things to do. So the telephone numbers, if anybody feels like giving me a call, 401-792-9030 and 1-888-303-9748.

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You're listening to WRIU Kingston 90.3 FM, also streaming at WRIU.org. It's about 7 o'clock tonight, at night, p.m., here in Kingston, Rhode Island. And we'll get back to the music right now.

That's the voice of Paul Brady. Wow. We started the set off a long time ago, it seems to me, with that interruption for 7 o'clock. But so be it. We started the set with a more furious finger-picking style guitar. This time we heard Leo Kottke, a piece called Vaseline Machine Gun from his album 6 and 12 String Guitar, which was released on John Fahey's record label, Tacoma, in 1969. Now, I hope Leo Kottke is okay, because he was supposed to do a show in late October, I think, at the Jane Pickens in Newport, and had to cancel. I don't know why. And then I had tickets to see Leo Kottke. He was going to do make up the gig on April 22nd. Which is my birthday, and I had tickets to see that show, and that was canceled. So thoughts and wishes and best thoughts go out to Leo Kottke. I hope you're okay, Leo. Yeah, and I see you soon at the Jane Pickens Theater in Newport, Rhode Island. Then we cross the waters to the UK and Ireland for a trio of songs. The first two, original compositions by Anne Briggs and then Richard Thompson. The last one, a traditional ballad sung by Irishman Andy Irvin. Andy Irvin played the guitar, and Paul Brady, that wonderful voice, sang the song. But let's get back to Anne Briggs. We started the UK stuff with Anne Briggs, the lark of the British folk scene during the early to mid 1960s. The lark, the songbird, the nightingale. We heard a song co-written with another leading light of the time, Scottish folk singer Bert Chance, called Go Your Own Way. And then if you're a Richard Thompson fan, you know that his song, Bee's Wing, is about Anne Briggs. It was inspired by her. And she's inspirational. I dug back further for the Thompson song, further than Bee's Wing, that is, for the Thompson song called The Poor Ditching Boy from his first record after leaving Fairport Convention, a great record called Henry the Human Fly. And finally, Planxty's Andy Irvin and Paul Brady with a charmer, a rendering of the traditional protest tune called Arthur McBride. Tough to know which of the endless, where are my notes? Oh, yeah, okay. Which of the endless wars Britain fought with France this one refers to. But these two guys, these Irishmen, are out walking, and it's Christmas morning. They're just taking a stroll, enjoying the countryside, when a recruiting sergeant wants to enlist Arthur and his buddy for one of these endless, like the Hundred Years' War between Britain and France. And it doesn't matter which war it was, and it doesn't matter who the recruiting sergeant was. He had it coming when he got hit with that cudgel. Yeah. All right. Merry Christmas. And that was that set. We're moving in. Well, we're well into the second, not well into, but I mean, we're 10 minutes into the second hour. And, you know, I'm a guy who usually does 2 hours of radio a week. This, I'm looking at three tonight. So I hope I make it to the finish line. I might need your help. Call in if you've got a comment or anything going on that I need to know about, and I can make an announcement. What the heck? So let's carry on with the music.

0: I'm a fellow with a heart of gold, with the ways of a gentleman, I've been told, the kind of a fellow that wouldn't even harm a flea. But if me and a certain character met, the guy that invented the cigarette, I'd murder that son of a gun in the first degree. Of course, it ain't 'cause I don't smoke myself, and I don't reckon they hinder your health. I've smoked them all my life, and I ain't dead yet. But nicotine slaves are all the same. At a petting party or a poker game, everything's gotta stop while they smokes a cigarette.
1: Smoke, smoke, smoke that cigarette. Puff, puff, puff, and if you smoke yourself to death,
0: tell St. Peter at the Golden Gate that you hate to make him wait. You've gotta have another cigarette. In a game of chance the other night, old Dame Fortune was doing me right. The kings and queens just kept on coming around. I got a full and I bet it high, but my bluff didn't work on a certain guy. He just kept on raising and laying the money down. He'd raise me, I'd raise him, I sweated blood, you gotta sink or swim. He finally called, didn't raise the bet. I said, ace is full, pal, how about you? He said, I'll tell you in just a minute or two, but right now, I just gotta have myself a cigarette.
1: Smoke, smoke, smoke that cigarette. Puff, puff, puff, and if you smoke yourself to death,
0: tell St. Peter at the Golden

The other night I had me a date with the cutest little gal in these 50 states, one of them hybrid uptown fancy little dames. She said she loved me and it seemed to me that everything was about like it ought to be, so hand in hand we strolled down Lover's Lane. She was oh so far from a chunk of ice, our smooching party was going real nice, so help me hand, I think it'd have been there yet. I give her a kiss, a little squeeze. She said, Tex, excuse me, please, but I've just got to have a filter cigarette. Smoke, smoke, smoke that cigarette. Puff, puff, puff, and if you smoke yourself to death, tell St. Peter at the Golden Gate that you hates to make him wait.

Okay, that was my Hokum set. Fun tunes for the whole family. We started with our Australian bluesman, C.W. Stone King, and one of my favorite talking blues ever, the Talking Lion Blues. That's what I was talking about. That lion, wow, wise guy. Tex Williams told us about the addictive nature of cigarette smoking and how nicotine slaves are all the same at a petting party or a poker game. Everything's got to stop while they have a cigarette. From the air, 1947, Smoke, Smoke, Smoke That Cigarette, the bulk of the song written by Merle Travers for Williams's Talkin' Blues Style. That song went to number one for 16 non-consecutive weeks on the Hot Country Singles chart. And then Roger Miller followed from a 1966 collection called Words and Music By, with I've Been a Long Time Leaving and I'll Be a Long Time Gone, complete with Miller's trademark vocalese riffs. What an entertaining guy, which always surprise me, even though you half expect them in any Roger Miller song. And then we stayed in the country vein for a song written by Porter Wagoner, Jack Rhodes, and Red Hayes called Satisfied Mind. And, you know, I think the Byrds covered that on Sweetheart of the Rodeo. Graham Parsons, I think, brought it to him. But, yeah, great song. And then finally, we heard from a fellow who was born with the name Dikran Gobalian. And I think that's Armenian. Otherwise known as Leon Redbone, who gave us a Jimmy Rogers tune called Desert Blues or Big Chief Buffalo Nickel, written in 1928 and right in Redbone's pocket, because he was a singer living through the height of the rock era who favored Tin Pan Alley songs and once said, "The only thing that interests me is history, reviewing the past and making something of it." And that just about describes his entire aesthetic. Thanks for stop that ping. Thanks for tuning in tonight and calling and pinging and all that sort of stuff. I'm having a good time with this, the Kingston Coffee House. Now, typically, Mike Stevenson does this, or I don't know if it's Alter Ego does it, Die Banda, but that doesn't matter. He does it, does a wonderful job. I hope I'm doing half as good a job with this stuff as he does. And let's just keep the music rolling. We're about halfway through the program.

it's fine. If a thing was up, it certainly must come back. That's a bona fide, certified, natural fact. Natural fact. And would I hate to whine or be a bore? But I wish I could have stayed up

They recorded two albums, both produced by Sam Charters for Prestige Records, on which they dove deep into the Harry Smith Anthology songbook and also offered the rare original tune. Peter Stample's Bound to Lose is a good example of their style, served up in a kind of demented, archaic country twang. Stample's helium vocals, and he does sound like he's just sucked on a helium balloon, and surreal lyrics are still unforgettable. And then late in the 60s, they recorded two psychedelic albums, and from the one called The Moray Eels Eat the Holy Motor Rounders, we heard the other half of the duo, the late Steve Weber, with My Mind Capsized. At some point, I hope to do this again, and at that time, I will tell you a story about Peter Stampfel, whom I believe is now 87 years old, overcoming, it's a really a miraculous story, overcame this horrible voice condition called dysphonia to carry on with his remarkable career, releasing a record called Song Shards, Soul Jingles, Stoic Jingles, Vintage Jingles, Prayers and Rounds, just last year. So if I do it again, we'll talk a lot more about Peter Stampfel. But I've got to keep this ball rolling. Next, we heard Spider John Kerner from Minnesota. He had a group in the early 60s and through the mid 60s with Tony Glover and David Ray. Yeah, Kerner, Ray, and Glover. They were terrific. They came up in the same folk scene as Bob Dylan, playing around the University of Minnesota in an area, a neighborhood called Dinkytown. And I read in a profile of Spider John Kerner in Folk Roots magazine in 2010. Broadcaster, writer, and musician Ian Anderson, not to be confused with the famous frontman of Jethro Tull, said this about Spider John Kerner. He is an American national treasure, a genuine folk blues hero. Bizarrely, most of his fellow country persons remain blissfully unaware of this, in spite of his being one of the key figures of the 1960s folk boom. From a 1986 record called Nobody Knows the Trouble I've Been, Nobody Knows the Trouble I've Been. That's funny. We heard Kerner with a traditional tune called Sail Away Ladies. And finishing that set, one of my favorite contemporary folk singers, I saw him recently at a house concert, Joe Pug, with A Wild Kind of Longing from an album called The Diving Sun. Joe Pug's the real deal. He's a great storyteller. He's really bright. He writes really beautiful tunes, poetic lyrics. He's funny, and I just keep I hope he just keeps doing what he's been doing since the 2000, probably 2004, 2005, last 20 years maybe. He was just a kid the first time I saw him, and he just gets better. So carry on, Joe Pug. Also, he does a podcast with singer-songwriters that you should check out. I'll get the name of it for you, and when I come back, I'll tell you. Okay? More music coming up right now.

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He's a soldier, I can tell. 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My cousin Joe's a guardsman, he's a handsome chap, and he wears such fine mustachios and a stunning furry cap.

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I've got money for a pint of stout, and when we're short of tin, I'll even go and pawn Miss Smock to buy us.

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That's what you'll have to do. 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

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She went up to Billy's backyard, quickly the door she shut, and when at last they found her, she drowned in the water butt. 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

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I wanted to get back to Joe Pug for a moment. His podcast is called The Working Songwriter. It's a weekly conversation with today's best songwriters. And the show is part of the Bluegrass Situation Podcast Network. And I've got a, you know, I don't want to gloss over Joe because he's so great. And I just wanted to say this, I had this quote and then I lost it and then I found it. So Danny Anderson wrote in his review of Diving Sun, which is the record, we played a cut from that, came out in 2021. What makes Joe unique among singer-songwriters in the Americana tradition is his willingness to embrace the naivete of inspiration. His songs are brave enough to uplift their audience, urging them to keep stumbling forward in the quest for authenticity. Love that. Okay, more music coming up. I've got to finish this set, and then I'll tell you what you've been listening to.